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0: Partly cloudy tonight and tomorrow. Lows tonight 64. 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

0: Put it on, Q Parker, wrapping a full hour here on Kixie 107. Stan the Man with you on the home of Leslie Hayes and the Kixie Sunday Morning Magazine. 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And then on Saturday night, we run the best of the morning show. I know. It's coming up. As always, love your mother, trust your brother. And by all means, help somebody today. You'll feel better for it.
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I remember when you called me weird. We was in math class, third row. I was sitting by you, right before Mr. Ammon's class. Because my mama couldn't afford new J's Polo, thrift store, thrift clothes.

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1: Ladies and gentlemen, let me have your attention, please. This is my stadium voice. This is the voice I use if I was an overall announcer for the stadium at the Monster Truck Rallies. Are you ready?
2: Oh, clear your throat.
1: Shirley, there's nothing wrong with my throat. You need to clear your throat, as you do every time you open up. And it's not your turn because I haven't introduced the team yet.
2: You sound raspy in my ears, though.
1: Are you ready?
2: Ouch.
1: Good. That's what you get for butting in. Ladies and gentlemen, Steve Harvey Morning Show rolling. Grateful, gratitude. I told God this morning, man, I appreciate what you're about to do for me because I expect good things to happen. I thank you for going into the rooms ahead of me. Thank you. Yeah, man. But most of all, I thank you for this opportunity that you woke me up. You gave me life again, yet again. And I'm still here. Help me make the best of it. In his name, let your church say amen. And you don't have to because the church ain't up yet. Ladies and gentlemen, Shirley Strawberry, Carla Farrell, Mississippi Monica Jr., Comeback Kid, and the legend of nephew Tommy Jr.
3: What's happening, Unc, man? Let me ask you this, Unc. Mm-hmm. What, at your age now, Unc, what really bothers you now at 69 that didn't bother you before? Like, what gets on your nerves now?
1: Near everything.
3: You ain't leaving nothing off the table?
2: Oh, that's true.
1: Yeah.
2: Tolerance
1: I'm
2: level.
1: Slowly but surely becoming my father.
2: And how does that happen?
3: Yeah.
4: It just, it's
1: crazy. How you happen? Boy, I ain't got time for this. Now, what you want?
5: Your nerves bad, Steve.
1: I don't care what I tell him. Told you I ain't had time for it.
3: Everything.
1: Well, you know, man, it's really cool to get to this point in life where I am less affected by what people think or say, especially if they don't matter.
2: Mm-hmm.
1: Because, you know, especially being famous is really tough because you're subject to a lot of opinions. You don't even know people that have opinions. But it's also got to be the same way for people who are not famous. You just got to get to a point in your life where you care less and less about people, what people think or say.
5: Zero.
1: Who don't matter.

0: And the reason people are talking about you and do not know you is because they don't matter and they have nothing else to do except to discuss what it is that you're doing. And it bothers them, man. And so therefore, here comes the hate. You know what I've understood about becoming who I am? I really haven't changed, but so many people around me have. And they've changed because their perception of me has changed.
1: Mm-hmm.
0: Oh, now he think he. No, I don't.
1: All that. Yeah.
0: But you ain't even give me a chance because you ain't even asked me.
1: Right. All right. All right. Thank you, guys. Coming up, we will hear from the nephew as he runs that prank back right after this. Have you changed, Matt? Have you changed? You're one of the people your uncle's talking
2: about. I changed. Yeah, I changed.
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0: 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The nephew is here to run that prank back. What you got for us, Neff?
1: I got it for you. Me and your baby are getting married. Me and your baby getting married. Okay?
2: Maybe your baby done made some
1: Yes. Let's go, cat dog.
0: So.
3: Hello? Hello, I'm trying to reach Mr.
4: Yes, this is he.
3: Hey, Mr. How you doing? Let me make sure I'm calling the right person. Your daughter is Crystal.
4: Yes.
3: Okay, cool. Yeah, I got the right person. Hey, listen, what I wanted to do, Mr. Ridges, is call and introduce myself to you and let you know who I was. My name is Jeff. Jeff. And I've been seeing Crystal, you know, pretty much like the last 5 to 6 months. And I wanted to let you know that I'm very, very interested in you. And I know this kind of crazy for you to get a phone call from me, but I'm very interested in Crystal right now. And I wanted to, you know, I just wanted to do the man thing and just reach out to you, man, and say I'm really interested in marrying your daughter.
4: And marrying my daughter? Wait, hold on, man. What'd you say your name was again?
3: My name is Jeff. Jeff.
4: Okay, Jeff. Listen, I'm very close with my daughter, and my daughter has never, ever mentioned you. I talk with my daughter every day.
3: Wow. I don't know what that's about, but it's been like about 5, close to 6 months that me and Crystal been, you know, going out, you know, up here at the school. But what I wanted to do is tell you that I really, really, really like Crystal, man. And I wanted to call and tell you that, you know, I'm really, really interested in marrying Crystal. You know, I really do want Crystal to be my wife.
4: Mm-hmm. Well, again, I've never heard of you before. And my daughter has never, ever mentioned you. My daughter isn't dating anybody right now. My daughter's in grad school.
3: I understand that. And, you know, we've been a little back and forth or whatever, but, you know, the main thing is me and Crystal really, you know, we really do love each other, Miss. I want to,
4: Okay, but if you love my daughter, she would have told me that she was in love with someone.
3: But you know what? You know, and maybe it's a situation where Crystal is like maybe a little uneasy about talking to you about it. You know what I'm saying?
4: My daughter can talk with me about anything. We talk every day.
3: Right. Just like you. I talk to my daughter every day.
4: Your daughter? And how old is your daughter?
3: My daughter 15.
4: Hold on 1 minute, man. You said your daughter was 15.
3: Right.
4: Okay, well, how old are you?
3: I'm 46.
4: 46? You 46 years old and you want to marry my 25-year-old daughter?
3: Hey, let me say this right here. Love ain't got no limit, man. And I understand, I was a little shocked at first about the age difference between us. But you know what, man?
4: I'm more shocked than me.
3: Okay, and I understand that. But what I'm trying to explain to you, man, is that it come a time, man, where you just don't know what's going to happen, man. Love is love, man.
4: And you've been locked up on parole at the university on work release and met my daughter.
3: Yeah.
4: How long were you locked
3: up? I'm going to say this, man. Crystal is just a beautiful person, man.
4: Hold on, man. You calling me at the blue with all this shit. Look, man, I'm at work. I got a lot of work on my desk, and you calling me, telling me you a former jailbird wants to marry my daughter, my 25-year-old daughter, and you at 50, you my age, you want to marry my daughter? Man, I am not trying to talk to you about this. What I need to do is I need to talk to Crystal and get to the bottom of this. That's what the hell I need to do.
3: Hey, and I understand that, Mr. You was probably going to want to talk to her, and I ain't got no problem with that. What I'm trying to explain to you is that, man, love ain't got no limit, man. It's just something that happened. Crystal love me, I love her, and it is what it is. I just want to try to get your blessings on this.
4: You can't get my blessings. You lost your mind. How the hell are you jailbird? gonna marry my daughter. Man, my daughter been in private school all her life. She was on the dean's list all 4 years of college, and she's going to grad school. And are you gonna marry my daughter that you met on your work release?
3: Hey, Miss, I understand that. What I'm trying to explain to you that, you know what, man, sometimes love is right the second time around. You understand what I'm saying?
4: What the hell you mean the second time?
3: I got kids already. What I'm trying to say is it didn't work out with me on the first time. What I wanted to do, man, is just call you and solidify the culinary experience.
4: Culinary? Culinary got to do with food. What the hell is you talking about? Look. I got to talk to my daughter. I'm going to call Crystal, and I'm going to find out what the hell is going on. Because, look, man, I'm not even trying to have this conversation with you.
3: And Mr. Paris, I understand all that. I understand what you're saying. What I want to say to you is this right here. Crystal is 25. Even if you don't agree with this here, we're going to elope and make sure that we get back.
4: Look here. You ain't doing a thing with my daughter unless it's my... Look here, man. You ain't doing with my daughter. I don't even know your jailbird. You ain't doing. I'm going to call my daughter, find out who you really are. Because you've lost your mind if you think your old jailbird is going to be marrying my daughter. My daughter's got a future. You ain't got. What the hell is wrong with you? You lost mind.
3: I'm not going to sit here and go back and forth with you, Mr. Me and Crystal getting married.
4: That will not happen under any circumstances.
3: No. I don't care what you think the circumstances are. Me and Crystal getting married. That's
4: that
3: it.
4: Not the love. Man, I don't know who the hell you think you are. What the is wrong with you? Face, how about
3: that? That's what it's got to be. I got one more thing I need to say, and then me and Crystal just going to come over there and drive down there and tell you exactly what's going on in our life right
4: what,
3: now.
4: What the you got to say to me?
3: Are you listening to me?
4: Yes. What the hell you got to say to me?
3: I got to say this. This is Nephew Tommy from the Steve Harvey Morning Show. You just got pranked by your daughter, Crystal, and her boyfriend.
4: Aw, ain't this some I'm outside my job. And all the people looking at me like I'm crazy. Damn, Joe.
3: Hey, man, your baby girl just wanted to put a smile on your face, man. I gotta ask you, what is the baddest, and I mean the baddest, radio show in the land?
4: Man, the Steve Harvey Morning Show. I'm gonna get your
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14: 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Let's fight together. I'm Congressman Benny Thompson, and I'll see you there.
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2: It is time to ask the CLO, our Chief Love Officer, Steve Harvey. All right, this is from Khadijah and Allen, CLO. Khadijah writes, I had an argument with my best friend and she called my husband to tell him her side of the story. He said that I need to call her because I overreacted. First off, why did he talk to her? And secondly, has he lost his mind? And thirdly, the how do I handle this?
3: The answer is both of them.
2: Yes.
3: Why did he talk to her?
2: Because
3: She called.
2: Mm-hmm.
3: And he kind of got drugged into it because, hey, look, I love your wife. She's my friend, but we had a fallout. And I just trying to get her to understand my side of it. So he listened.
2: Mm-hmm.
3: You can do that.
2: Oh, okay. Really?
3: Now, here's the problem. When you do that, you have now made a critical mistake because what you came back to her with is you need to talk to your friend because
2: yes.
3: you have overreacted.
2: Mm-hmm.
3: Now you have sided mm-hmm. with her mm-hmm. against your wife. You can't be no dumber than that.
1: Cannot. You over there with the hops.
3: I just cannot, man.
2: Yeah.
1: All
2: good
1: right.
2: point, Steve. Yep. So how does she handle it?
3: He should have did.
2: Mm-hmm.
3: He should have said, hey, baby, I got a call from your girl. Yeah. And she told me the whole situation.
2: Mm-hmm.
3: That's just crazy. But let me tell you something. Is something wrong with her? Is she off a little bit? Does she not see the side that she did? Then you get that. Then you get the, no, she don't see. And mm-hmm. then you ease the conversation into, you know what? You ought to be the bigger person.
2: Okay. Mm.
3: You ought to be the bigger person.
2: Because
3: I think you know something is wrong with her.
2: Mm-hmm. Mm-hmm. Yeah. Maybe he can go back because he didn't do that. All right.
1: He needs a do-over.
2: Yeah, for sure. All right, moving on to Mike in Chicago. Mike writes, my wife started getting up early with me just to talk about the kids and her problems at work. The only way for me to shut her up is to have sex with her. Then I'm tired AF at work all day. How do I stop her from waking up with me every morning?
3: What? I just going to be tired of the job.
2: Yeah, take
4: their time.
3: Yeah.
4: Every morning? Oh, yeah.
2: That's the only way to shut her up.
4: Great wake up.
1: Yeah.
2: Something's wrong with him.
1: Yeah. He can't
3: All
1: be
3: you gotta
1: bothered.
3: Do is change his attitude about the afterwards.
2: Uh-huh.
3: You know, I'd be tired AF afterwards.
1: Aw.
2: Huh, poor
3: no, he has to change his attitude.
2: Mm. Yeah, we don't. Feel
3: you know
2: sorry
3: how happy,
2: for
3: happy.
2: Yeah, we don't feel sorry for him.
3: I will be every day.
4: Afterwards,
2: you'd be tired though, wouldn't you? You'd be tired.
3: Come
2: but...
3: in here, hey y'all. Hey, good morning. Welcome to the ride. This is Steve Harvey Morning Show.
5: Look, what's wrong, man?
3: I'm good. Don't worry about it. I want everybody to show some gratitude today. Oh, Lord.
1: Jesus. I'm exhausted. No, I'm
2: just tired.
1: Like,
2: Steve,
3: hope
2: you
3: have a great day to talk to God today. Love to hear from you.
2: Yeah. All right. We get it. Moving on to Yolanda in Boca Raton. Yolanda writes, I met a man in the Bahamas and we are getting closer. He lives in Oregon and we were supposed to hook up in Miami this weekend, but he said something came up. He has invited me to come to Oregon, but he's not buying my plane ticket. If he wants to see me, should he pay for my plane ticket or not?
3: See, that's not the question you need to ask. The question you need to ask is, why would a man invite me somewhere after we were supposed to meet someplace else and not help me get there? Mm-hmm. It's not no should he buy. See, he testing water because right now, let me tell you what's in his mind. We don't have nothing. And I'm not investing in anything we don't have. That's where his mind sounds. I'm just telling you what this man is thinking.
2: Okay. Mm. All right.
3: You know, we're not official. You ain't my woman.
2: Drop the knowledge. Okay. Mm-hmm. We need to hear it. Go ahead.
3: That's the mindset that men have early on.
2: Okay. And she's thinking they're getting closer, but that's not the case with him, is what you're saying.
3: No, you're getting closer to getting done.
2: Oh, okay. Okay. Wow.
3: But you're not getting closer to him.
6: That's a long flight in Florida to Oregon.
3: Yeah, man. You're just going up there to get tested.
6: Coast to coast.
3: See, he just asked the dealership for a test drive.
2: Wow.
3: And you're just going up there to get test drove.
4: Oh. He gonna drive it.
3: Yeah. And then when it's over, he might decide he don't want the car.
4: Hello.
3: Okay. This is how it work, y'all. I don't know. Why you think it work another way?
2: Okay,
4: man,
2: so that's
4: got too many miles on it. It's got too many miles, and I'm okay.
2: That's
5: breaking bad.
6: You gonna keep shopping? Keep looking.
4: I'm gonna keep looking around. I don't. This fender don't look good. I don't know.
2: He kicked the tires and all of that. Wow. Woo. Okay. All right. CLO. Last one. This is from Elise in the DMV. Elise writes, I used to love talks with my dad, but the older he gets, the messier he's become. He sits up and gossips about me, his friends, and his siblings. Okay, he's just sitting there just going. All right, I can't talk to him anymore. He's 82, but he knows what he's doing. How do I stop his gossiping?
3: Yeah, you're going to have to take his Facebook page.
6: He knows all the info.
3: Girl,
2: he's just on there, huh?
3: Somebody showed him how to get on Facebook. He all over there with it.
2: Yeah. Wow. So what is happening with his siblings, though, that he's gossiping with his daughter about? What's going on?
3: He saw on Facebook that they had a barbecue somewhere. He didn't get an invite.
6: So what do you tell her? Your uncle such and such and your aunt such.
3: Yeah, your uncle Sylvester over there tripping. I tried it.
2: Wow.
3: Tried to holler at him. Yes. He wouldn't answer his phone because, you know, I know he set it down everywhere. And then next thing I know, I looked up next day on Facebook. They all at the barbecue. I could see his phone in the picture.
2: At 82 and gossiping and all
3: that. It was sitting right over there. That phone was sitting right over there on top of the hood of that car.
2: You think he cusses Steve at 82?
4: Yeah. 82.
3: But we can't cuss on the radio.
2: I know.
3: So
2: why would you set me up like that? Just ask the question.
3: That was evil, Shirley. That was pure evil.
2: It was. All right.
3: You think he cusses? Because we want to hear it.
2: Coming up at the top of the hour. Thank you, CLO. We'll have some entertainment news for you right after this.
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1: Well, this year's Essence Fest, or Essence Festival of Culture, as it is now called, I didn't know that. Okay. Has released its 2026 lineup for the 4th of July weekend in New Orleans. Babyface, Patti LaBelle, Brandy and Monica, Cardi B, Latto, Kehlani, and Public Enemy will all be performing. Whoa. Yeah. George Clinton and Parliament Funkadelic will celebrate 50 years of the mothership with a big special performance that will feature Scarface guys and Big Boy from Outkast. Yeah. That should be good, right? There'll also be panels, of course, and wellness events. It's all going down on the 4th of July weekend in New 50 years of the mothership with a big special performance that will feature Scarface guys and Big Boy from Outkast. Yeah, that should be good, right? There'll also be panels, of course, and wellness events. It's all

0: Okay, main stage.
1: Yeah, you know he can put on a performance with all those songs he wrote. Patti LaBelle.
2: Main
0: two songs.
1: Songs. Yeah. Brandy and Monica just coming off their tour,
2: yes,
1: which was great.
0: Stage.
1: Yeah.
0: Main stage.
1: Mm-hmm.
0: Main stage.
1: Mm-hmm. Yeah. Cardi B, hello.
0: Main stage.
2: Main stage.
1: Yes.
2: Main stage.
1: Yes.
2: Okay.
1: Uh-huh. Lotto. Mm-hmm. Yeah. She's popular.
0: I don't know.
1: Kehlani.
2: Yes.
1: And Public Enemy. Flav.
2: Baby,
1: Flav,
2: try to
1: Chuck
2: put Public
1: D.
2: Enemy.
1: Uh-huh.
0: That's main stage.
2: That's
0: main stage.
1: Yeah. And then celebrating 50 years of the mothership, George Clinton and Parliament Funkadelic. So there you go.
0: Atomic Dog.
1: Well, okay.
2: For 30 minutes.
3: Oh, boy. This means something.
0: Boy, when he, if he walk out there, the bros.
1: And then that performance will also feature Scarface. You know how you feel about Scarface, Steve.
2: Big Boy, Texas, building.
1: Yes. And then Big Boy of Outkast.
2: Yeah.
0: Mm-hmm.
2: ATL.
1: Yeah. So that's good. July 4th weekend in New Orleans, Essence Festival of Culture. All right, moving on. The U.S. State Department and the Department of Health and Human Services is significantly expanding its enforcement to revoke the passports of Americans who owe substantial past due child support. All right. The crackdown will initially focus on individuals owing $100,000 or more in child support debt.
2: Wow.
1: Yeah, which is estimated to be around 2,700 people. It will then quickly expand to include anyone with owed child support that exceeds $2,500. Delinquent parents are advised to arrange payment with their state child support enforcement agency. Once revoked, the passport cannot be used for travel, even if the debt is paid later. So that's kind of tough right there. That's a tough rule.
0: Crazy. Yeah. If they pay, you gotta let them go.
1: Yeah. You know what? I'm proud to say that the men on this show take care of their children. Thank you guys.
0: Mm-hmm. Gotcha.
1: Mm-hmm. Good role models. Good role models.
0: I ain't never been in that trouble. No, mm-hmm. I've been in a lot of trouble, but I ain't never been in that one.
1: Take care
4: I ain't
1: of
4: never not wanted
3: but
4: take,
3: never child support trouble.
4: I've never not never wanted what? To take care of my kids.
1: Tommy, you're a great dad. Great dad.
4: I ain't never not wanted.
1: Your daughter just graduated from college. Great
0: well,
1: dad.
0: I know who he is. A little bit nervous on this show, though.
1: Who?
0: Junior didn't meet his kids until they were 20-somethings. So the back pay you, old partner.
2: He on the list. He on that list.
4: I know Junior ain't trying to go to Jamaica.
0: You know, can't leave grown the country. Kids can't ain't never met that. Him before. You better...
1: When he married his wife 4 years ago, she had children. So that's what that Junior became an instant what stepdad and grand
3: me do
0: instant.
3: They don't
0: no, he ain't come no instant stepdad. He became an instant dad, an instant husband, and an instant grandfather. All in one. Ain't never been nothing to that day.
4: Too many hats. Too many hats.
0: Never been nothing to
3: I
0: that
3: know
0: day.
3: You was in
0: came
3: that
0: right
3: I know
0: there.
3: You was laughing. You was laughing
0: boy,
3: at me. I know.
0: Junior called me. I said, "Boy, this is gonna be funny. Do you know what's been happening to you right after you get married?"
1: Did you give him advice, Steve?
0: Hell yeah! I told him don't do
2: you
0: it.
2: You told him don't do what? Don't get married.
0: Yeah, that's what I told him.
2: What?
1: How is that advice?
2: Don't do it.
0: Well, I didn't want him to look. All right, since y'all pushing me, I'll tell you.
5: Why y'all?
2: I cannot wait.
0: I didn't want Junior to ever be accused of being an absentee father.
1: Okay.
2: Why would he be accused of that if he's getting married and he's there? Why would he be?
3: Wait a minute.
0: Well, what if the kids need you and you're always in the hospital?
2: Oh, my God.
1: See, now we didn't push you there. See, you went there.
4: Y'all let, his stupid, y'all let his stupid fly. See?
0: Who's one of the kids want to take him to show and tell one day?
2: They're grown. Nobody got no show and tell at their job.
0: He can't have you. You know, they do everything that the job is to bring your mama work day, take your child to work day. Junior kids not gonna be able to do none of that.
2: They're not talking about bring your grown adult children to work.
1: Tommy, one thing you said I have to agree with.
0: Well, suppose one of his kids wanna write a Bible.

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1: They happen.
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1: Rachel Dolezal. I know that name sounds familiar to you. Well, she was the white woman that tried to pass as a black woman.
2: Remember her?
1: Yeah. With the cornrows and the whole, yeah. All right, she's transitioning now into a new career, guys. She's going to be a sex coach. She is certified.
3: Come on, Rachel.
1: Certified sex coach. She previously worked on OnlyFans, where she sold explicit content. That's according to TMZ. She is 48 years old now and has legally changed her name to Nkechi Diallo. Nkechi Diallo. Nkechi.
2: Oh, wait. What's her name?
1: Nkechi Diallo now. She changed.
2: Nkechi Diallo.
1: Yes.
2: Oh, now you want to be Mexican, too. Oh, we on to you, lady. You just jumping from race to race. Say, what's her name again, Shirley?
1: Nkechi Diallo.
2: Nkechi.
0: Say her name fast, Steve.
2: Where did she come up with that name?
1: I don't know. That's the thing. Yeah.
2: What? You was down at the river. Nkechi! Nkechi!
3: You hear us.
1: After being able to secure traditional employment because of her notoriety, she chose to become a sex therapist. Now, she wants to help people. That's what she says. She wants to help single moms and busy parents improve their sex lives. So, see, she's trying to help people, okay? There you go.
2: You got to do it as yourself, though.
1: As Rachel
3: Dolezal.
2: You found out you wasn't black.
1: White woman who's trying to be black, or the Nkechi. Right.
2: Now you down here. I'm telling you. And when you mess with Mexicans, that's different. They come for you real hard. So I'm just letting you know. Nkechi.
1: All right. Well, she wants to help people. That's the thing. Yeah. So I have a question for you based on this model. I have a question for you. If you could pick a new career, like Rachel did, if you could pick a new career right now, what would you do? Yeah. What would you want to do?
2: Junior, what career? Oh. What would you do?
0: I thought you were going to say if you could pick a new race.
1: Oh, no. Well, we already know the answer to that.
2: I'm going to see what it's like to be a white man. For
0: you better talk.
4: We have to go white first.
2: Yeah, while I negotiate these new contracts, I'm going to do it.
1: Yes. Come on in, Mr. Harvey. Have a seat. Would you like something to drink?
2: Hey, thanks, guys.
1: How much money would you like for us to give you for your new contract?
2: I think maximum output would be a great start right there.
1: Okay. All right. You got that. Anything else? What about for your team?
2: I don't worry about the team. It's whatever else. You just cut me the same deal you cut with Ryan Seacrest. I'll be happy with that.
5: You better talk.
1: Would you like a new corner office? There's one that just became available. Would you like that?
2: Yeah, I'm gonna need that too. Yeah, yeah, just corner office. You know, guys, something nice.
1: Yeah, because we'll do anything to make you stay. How about a new car?
2: Hey, I'll take it. You know, you guys.
1: Okay. All right. Okay.
2: I mean, shouldn't I have that anyway?
1: Yes, of course. Yeah, I know. That's going to be in your deal. Don't worry.
2: Right. Mm-hmm. And yes. I also like to put the Constitution in my deal, too.
1: Oh, the Constitution?
2: Because that always works out for me. Yes, Carla, you have a question?
0: Did you change your name?
3: Yeah.
0: Steve Harvey.
3: Yeah.
0: What's your name now?
2: Blair.
0: Blair Harvey. Yeah.
5: You mighty white.
2: No.
0: Oh.
2: No Harvey here.
0: Oh, what's your last name? What's your last name? Blair what?
2: Seacrest.
0: Will you stop?
2: Blair
4: Seacrest.
0: Seacrest out.
1: So you can make your own hours. Come in whenever you want to. I know this is a morning show.
2: Yeah, I'm going to have plenty of jobs because according to our new administration, DEI is over and affirmative action. You guys won't be working here. You didn't know.
4: That's cold. That's cold, Blair.
1: I did ask about the team.
2: I can't concern myself with the team. I'm self-absorbed.
1: You're a narcissist.
2: What are you talking about?
1: All right. Well, nice working with you guys. All right, coming up.
4: Bye.
2: Remember, you guys tried to steal the election. Don't forget.
1: Coming up next, it is the nephew and today's prank phone call right after this.
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0: Coming up at the top of the hour, it is my strawberry letter for today, and the subject is, he goes there to unwind. Hmm. Okay, this is interesting. We'll find out. You go a certain place
1: oh, yeah.
0: to unwind. Okay. Well, wait till you hear where he goes to unwind.
1: Oh, maybe I don't go there.
0: I don't think you go there. No, you better not. Let's just say that you better not go here where he goes. All right. We'll find out what that's all about in just a few, because right now the nephew is here with today's prank phone call. Nephew, what you got for us today?
1: Sometimes you got to call another man and you got to tell him, hey, man, I dropped your wife. Come on, Kat.
2: Hello.
3: Hello. I'm trying to reach Tony.
2: This is Tony.
3: Tony, how you doing? This is Nephew Tommy.
2: Hey, Nephew Tommy. I can't believe you're calling me. Oh, my God.
3: You sent an email in to prank your...
2: Yes. Oh, my God. I sent that like months ago. I didn't think you were going to call me.
3: Yes, I'm calling you now. How long y'all been married?
2: 8 years.
3: Okay.
2: 8 years. That's my heart.
3: Okay. Let me ask you something. What makes your husband just go off? What can I do that... You know that's a button for him that you don't want to push.
2: Anything that has to do with me, let me tell you, he is crazy about me. If anybody mess with me, if anybody tries to go off on me, he will lose it.
3: Okay.
2: Oh, what are we going to do? I'm so excited. Oh, my God.
3: All right. Okay. You know what? Okay. Check this out.
2: Okay.
3: Can you click over on a three-way? Can you call him?
2: Okay. I can call it from my phone. But you're going to be on the phone, right?
3: Yeah, I want him to think that I got your phone.
2: Okay.
3: I tell you what, you just click over and get him on the line. Just click over. So when you click back, you can't say nothing else. You got to be quiet.
2: Okay.
3: Because at the end, I'm going to let you talk to him, okay?
2: Okay, hold on. Tommy, are you there?
3: I'm here.
2: Okay, it's ringing.
3: All right, you hit mute or something, okay?
2: Okay.
4: Hey, what's up, babe?
3: No, this, how you... Is this Darren?
4: Yeah, this is Darren. Who is this?
3: Hey, we got a bit of a situation with Tony,
4: yeah,
3: man.
4: Yeah, we got a situation for real. This is my wife's phone. Who is this? Who is this?
3: We're trying to get Tony actually twisted her ankle, man, so we got to get her to the emergency room and get her checked out.
4: She twisted her ankle. How'd she twist? Wait. Back up. Who did you say? Who is this? How did Tony twist her ankle?
3: Actually, she fell and...
4: All right, man, look, my wife is with her mom right now. Who are you? How'd she twist her ankle? And why are you calling me? Why isn't her mother or somebody calling me? Who is this? You never told me your name, bro.
3: No, I'm a friend, man. She didn't fall. I actually dropped her.
4: Whoa. How did you drop her? What do you mean you dropped her?
3: We had a couple of drinks at the hotel, man, and she...
4: Wait. Hotel? What the hell you mean a hotel? My wife's supposed to be over her mom's house. Now you calling me from her phone talking about you dropped her? Y'all at some hotel? Why y'all even at a hotel? What the hell are you talking about a hotel, bro? Where the f*** is my wife? Where is Tony? Why ain't Tony on the phone?
3: Dude, you gotta calm down, man.
4: You calling me from my wife's phone talking about she hurt? You dropped her? Y'all at a hotel? She's supposed to be at her mom's house? Bro, where is my wife, man?
3: Tony, I got it. Just hang on.
4: Tony, put my wife on the phone, man.
3: Hey, dude, I need you to calm down, man.
4: You talking about y'all about to go to an emergency room? You dropped my wife? Y'all at a hotel? Dog, just put my up on the phone before your be in the emergency room.
3: Hey, man, listen, you got to calm down. Tony already embarrassed
4: I don't even know who the hell you are. You still ain't told me your name. Put Tony on the phone, bro.
3: Listen, man, you got to chill out, man. I'm just a friend, okay?
4: I tell you what, in the emergency room, tell me where y'all at. I'll come to the hotel. I'll get my own wife and take her wherever she needs to be. Tell me where you at.
3: As soon as Tony get dressed, man, I'm going to get her there, okay?
4: What? As soon as she get dressed? What do you mean as soon? Hey, man, real talk, dog, where y'all at, man? Put Tony on the phone, man.
3: I'm not putting Tony on. You too irate, man. Why are you screaming and hollering, dude?
4: I swear to God, if I find out where y'all at, I'm going to come over. It's going to be one for you and Tony. Hey, man, where y'all at, bro? I'm cool. Where y'all at? Tell me where y'all at.
3: No. I tell you what, man, I'm going to get Tony's ankle taken care of, and we'll get somebody to drop her back off at the house, okay?
4: I'll drop her off at the house, man. Just tell me where y'all at. I want to come get my wife. I want to make sure she get the treatment that she need, bro. Tell me where y'all at. Don't go nowhere. I want you to be there when I come get her. Don't go nowhere. Where y'all at?
3: I can't do it. I mean, we didn't...
4: Put Tony on the phone, man. Put my wife on the phone.
3: I'm not... Listen,
4: Let
3: dude.
4: Let me talk to my wife, bruh.
3: Hey, man, it's the reason why I'm calling, man. She embarrassed about all of this.
4: And now she gonna be more than embarrassed one day. Hey, okay, it's cool. Ain't tell ain't no need to be embarrassed. I love her, man. That's my girl, man. Let me holler at my wife, bruh, please.
3: No,
4: that's all
3: no,
4: I'm asking.
3: No. I already know,
4: my
3: man.
4: Wife a phone, bruh.
3: Listen, dude.
4: Hey, man, look, dog, real talk, you still ain't tell me who the you are, dog. All I know is you calling me talking about you on some hotel with my wife and look, let me tell you something. Don't let that leg, that ankle, whatever you say is wrong with my wife, get your whoops, dog. I'm telling you, when I find out who you are, I'm busting your put my wife on the phone, man. That's my last time asking you, dog. I promise.
3: Hey, man, what? But see, man, you too irate, man. You too irate.
4: Put my wife on the phone, bro. That's all I'm saying. You better leave town. That's what I'm thinking. You got to leave town, my man. You better leave
3: Tony,
4: town.
3: Do you want to talk? Let Tony decide if she want to talk to you or not, okay?
4: Yeah, let her decide.
3: Tony, do you want to talk to him, Tony?
4: Don't even ask
3: him. Hey, man, you see what Tony want to do.
4: Tony, get your on the phone.
3: Hey, man. Hey, pull up, bro. Hey, man. Pull up.
4: I don't even know you, man. Put on the phone. You scared to tell me your name.
3: Tony, you want to talk to him?
4: Hell yes, you want to talk to me, man. I don't even know why you keep asking those dumb questions. Get on the phone. I'll pay the phone bill.
3: Tony, here she is, man.
4: Yeah.
5: Hey, baby.
4: Hey, baby. Where the you at?
5: Baby.
4: Who are you with, Tony? Hey, baby. Tony, look, I ain't good, babe. I don't have time for games. Where you at baby. And who you with? That's all you got to tell me.
5: Baby, just calm down. I got something to
4: where
5: tell you, okay?
4: Where are you, Tony? Tony,
5: baby,
4: where you at?
5: Listen to me. Baby, you got to listen to me.
4: I'm listening.
5: Are you listening?
4: Yes.
5: Listen to me real carefully, okay?
4: Where you at, Tony?
5: Baby, are you listening to me?
4: Yes, I'm listening.
5: Baby, you just got pranked by nephew Tony.
4: You sound like I'm laughing right now.
5: Good. I love you.
4: Okay, girl. You hurry up on home. That's cool. All right, you got me.
1: Some things you probably got to just stop doing, you know? If you can't hold them in the air, you probably just got to shut it down. Yeah.
0: Yeah.
1: But so I dropped
6: it. And make that phone call. Yeah, make the phone call. That's
0: not one of
6: the part.
0: Proudest moment.
1: And it's the hard part, but that's part of when you choose this life, you have to at least call.
6: Take the good with the bad.
0: It didn't choose you. I mean, you didn't choose it. It chose you.
1: There you go. But you got to call and say, man, I done dropped your wife, but she going to be all right, man. We up at this hotel, man. This thing that got out of hand. I apologize.
6: My bad.
0: You apologize?
6: Amen.
0: All right, coming up next, thank you, nephew. Strawberry Letter, the subject, he goes there to unwind. We'll find out what that's all about right after this.
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0: such a crazy feeling, though. 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Right?
1: Hey, this is Shirley Strawberry. How you doing? 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

0: 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We could be reading your letter live on the air, just like we're going to read this one right here, right now. You never know. It could be yours.
1: It could be yours. Buckle up and hold on tight. We got it for you. Here it is. Strawberry Letter.
0: All right, nephew. Thank you. The subject is, he goes there to unwind. Dear Stephen Shirley, my husband and I have been together for 10 years and married for 7 years. We met after college. I already had a good job in my field, but he wasn't as lucky. We started out as friends and he stayed on my sofa for 2 months after he and his roommate could no longer afford their apartment. He was very helpful when he stayed with me because he was trying to make sure I didn't put him out. I fed him and I gave him gas money so he could go to job interviews. There's a reason that I'm telling you this. I took care of this man for the first 5 years that I knew him. I never asked him for anything in return except loyalty. I told him it was time to get married, so he proposed in front of my family with a fake diamond ring that I picked out. My mom had started saying that he was using me for a place to live, so he agreed that it was best to get married to silence my mom. After our wedding, I found out that he had married, so he proposed in front of my family with a fake diamond ring that I picked out. My mom had started saying that he was using me for a place to live, so he agreed that it was best to get married.

0: They were only friends. Now, fast forward to last week, and the woman called me and said that she is tired of my husband coming to her house to wind down before he comes home. I asked her to explain how he winds down, and she said, "You know how." I was speechless. After all I've done to lift up his sorry excuse for a man, he goes and does this to me. Do I put him out or let him stay so I can make him suffer? Please help. Well, it sounds like there's a lot of suffering going on both your part and his part. I mean, you guys have been married for 10 years and this is where we end up. And I got to ask you, if he's your husband now, what do you want? I mean, do you want the man you're married to continue to go to his female friend's house after work to unwind? What? Because that is what's happening here. And I know you don't want that. He knows you are aware of what's going on and he's still over there. That's the ultimate in disrespect. It is. He used you for a place to stay back in the day when he was down. Now he's up and in some other woman's face and her bed. He's only proposing to you. He only proposed to you to shut your mom up. You said that in your letter, to silence your mom. There was no mention of love, no mention of commitment, till death do us part, nothing. Has he ever even said thank you for taking care of him for 5 years? I mean, rent free in your house for 5 years, and this is what you get in return? I say, yeah, pack his clothes up and put him out today. Steve?
1: This is a letter where I do not understand what you're staying for. I mean, if you follow this letter, and I know it's more to it than this, but this is the part she gave us. From the time she started typing, I saw no value here. I just didn't see, you know, and you know, people get mad at women when they want to make sure, you know what a man does for a living. You get mad at women for asking, quote, where you work and stuff like that. This is why you need to continue to ask questions so you know. But you have nothing. You've been with this man 10 years. You've been married for 7. Y'all met after college. You had a good job. He didn't. Things fell on hard times with him and his roommate, so they couldn't split the rent no more. Now, there's two men that can't come up with one rent. Okay. So they had to split up and you felt sorry for him. So you let him stay on your sofa for 2 months, because of the situation with him and his roommates. Then you say he was very helpful when he stayed with me because he was trying to make sure that you didn't put him out. So that's why he was doing these things, so he didn't get put out. Do you hear anything in there for you? Because cleaning up behind you and helping you, you got a small apartment. He was really doing nothing. Because you know what you did? You fed him and you gave him gas money so he could go to job interviews. You took care of this man for 5 years. 5 years you took care of this man? So are you saying for 5 years he wasn't working? Because you say you helped him out for 5 years. So I'm assuming that's 5 years of gas money, 5 years of free rent, all this here. I never asked him for anything in return except loyalty. I told him it was time to get married. For what? Married? You thought it was time to get married? To who? You can't be talking. You cannot be talking about this man that's in here on this sofa. You cannot be talking about with this man who can't afford an apartment with another man. You cannot be talking about the same guy. But you are. So he proposed in front of my family with a fake diamond ring that I picked out. You don't see this going bad from the get-go. He don't even have enough money for the fake ring. Mm-hmm. I bet you gave him the money for that too. Because you said you picked it out. And it's fake. You done married the wrong person.
0: Hang on, Steve.
1: That's for sure.
0: We will have part two of your response coming up. Today's Strawberry Letter subject, he goes there to unwind. We'll get back into it right after this.
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1: All right, come on, Steve. Let's recap today's Strawberry Letter. The subject is, he goes there to unwind.
2: You've been knowing this man for 10 years. You've been married for 7. Of the 7 years, you have taken care of him for 5 years. This is all in the letter. You've been taking care of him. Gas money to go to interviews. You fed him and you gave him a place to stay. And the reason he needed the place to stay, because him and his roommate, another man, 2 men that couldn't come up with 1 rent. So now you decide we should get married. My question is, for what? So you're volunteering to continue to take care of this man? What redeeming quality that he had? Oh yeah, he helped around the apartment. So he didn't want you to put him out. That's what you said in the letter also. But that's the reason he was over there and nice to you so he didn't get put out. I ain't heard nothing about how well he is for you emotionally, how he loves you and you all talk and have wonderful conversation. I know y'all ain't going nowhere. Because he ain't got no money for that.
1: Probably no car.
2: So now, you told him, because you're getting a little flack from your parents, because your mama said he just over there to use you for a place to live. Because everybody can see that. So you decide, well, I'll show them it's more than that. Let's get married. He agreed. What are you going to say? No, you the only, you're only life raft he got. You're the life preserver. You're the only rope he got. So he proposes to you in front of the family. Then he gives you a ring, a fake diamond ring that you picked out. The ring ain't real. The proposal ain't really real. And you marry this guy to silence your mom. Then after work, after the wedding, you find out he had a close female friend that he spent time with after work. He was working as a substitute teacher, and so was she. He says she was just a friend. But then when you met her, you got them woman eyes. When you met her, you looked over there and you knew. And you could tell by the way she looked at you that she didn't know he was married. Well, I kind of think she knew he was married. Now, I'll tell you why in a second. I told him that he was too close to the woman, and I asked him how he'd feel if the situation was reversed. He said, well, we only friends. Fast forward to last week, the woman called me and said she is tired of my husband coming to her house to wind down before he comes home. Now, this is the part where I want you to know she know he married. He done went over to her house and told her that, man, this marriage ain't working. It's stressing me out. I just need some space. I need some relief. And you provided it. The substitute teacher provided it. Now she calling you to tell it to you. And now you sitting here, she said, and she's tired of your husband coming to her house to wind down before he come home. So I asked her to explain what she means when he wind down. She said, you know. And you do know how. He been in there getting unwound, unwrapped, unstressed, and undressed. He's getting all that over there. That's how unwound he is. I was speechless. After all I've done to lift up this sorry excuse for a man, he goes and does this to me. Then here's the question. Do I put him out or let him stay so I can make him suffer? Well, let me ask you a question. If you let him stay, how he gonna suffer? He got a job as a substitute teacher. He could tell you he working every day. Why, are you going to bring it up? You going to make him suffer? Lady, to make a person suffer, you have to create the things to produce the suffering. And that's taking up too much time of your day to find a way to make him suffer. Because you only going to suffer yourself. You know the best way to do it is to put him out. That's how you make him suffer. Because he got to go and run this story by the substitute teacher. I just decided I was thinking, because this is what he's going to tell the other lady. Hey, I've been thinking about this. I'm just going to move on. You know I have feelings for you, right?
3: Yeah.
2: We're going through it. So if you would allow me to come over here and spend more time with you till I get back on my feet. And then you and I can put our money together and save and get a big, big place, a house. That's what he's telling her.
1: What about your wife?
2: The wife has to put him out. She got all the proof she needs. The woman called your house and told you.
1: Yeah.
2: What he doing over there to her. So I don't know how much more proof you need. Mm-hmm. But the suffering would be in putting him out. That's what I'm saying. You can't get alimony, Coach. He ain't got none.
1: This is a mess. All right. It really is. All right. Thank you, Steve. Leave your comments on today's Strawberry Letter on Instagram and Facebook at Steve Harvey FM. And check us out on the Strawberry Letter podcast on the free iHeartRadio app.
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0: 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This is from Chad on Steve Harvey FM. Chad says, one of my closest friends recently got engaged, to my ex-girlfriend. I found out they had been dating and we're getting married on the same day. He asked if I would be his best man.
1: I'm confused start over. Already.
0: Okay. Yeah, this is crazy. Already. All right. Let me start over. I'll start over because this is crazy. All right. This is from Chad on Steve Harvey FM. Chad says, one of my closest friends recently got engaged, to my ex-girlfriend. Okay. You got that part?
2: Start over again.
0: Yeah. You didn't think they were doing this anymore, did you? Yeah. One of his closest friends got married to his ex-girlfriend. All right.
3: Engaged
0: to his ex-girlfriend. You got that, Steve?
1: Yeah, go
0: okay. Ahead. I found out they had been dating and we're getting married on the same day he asked if I would be his best man. So he asked his friend if he would be his best man. His best man had just found out that they were engaged. He found out they were getting married on the same day that he was asked to be the best man. He found information.
1: Tanya, what you mean both weddings?
3: No, Steve, Shirley's saying it right. Yeah, found out that this dude is marrying his ex, and at the same time, his boy asked him to be his best man.
0: You got it, Steve.
1: See, Tommy was thinking like me. It was two weddings. Somewhere.
0: No.
1: Go ahead.
0: No.
1: I got you.
0: All right.
1: You.
0: So the friend says he didn't know what to say, so he just congratulated him and told him, "I need to check my calendar and get back with him." Me and my ex and I were together for a few years and only split up less than 2 years ago. My friend knows our history and seems to think enough time has passed that this shouldn't be a big issue anymore. Okay? You got that so far?
1: Yeah, I got it.
0: Because here's his question. How do I tell him no without getting upset? Because I really don't want to catch a case behind this dude.
1: No, well, see, you ain't got to catch a case because she don't belong to you.
0: Mm-hmm. Uh-huh.
1: So that's over with. So, bro, don't go catch a case.
0: Yeah. And don't be his best man.
1: But you can say to him as a man, you know, bro, I find this a little bit hard to swallow.
0: Mm-hmm.
1: I dated this woman for 2 years. We broke up.
0: Less than.
1: 2 years later, you call me and tell me you want me and ask me to be your best man because you're now marrying her.
0: Mm-hmm.
1: Now, bro, if I'm your best man, how have I not known about this for 2 years? And we supposed to be cool. But you're going to ask me to be your best man, which means you didn't tell me about this because you thought I might feel some kind of way. Mm-hmm. Well, you got that right.
0: I do.
1: I do kind of feel some kind of way. And dog,
3: part.
1: I'm not going to be able to sit there and be the best man in this man.
4: But, but dog, nothing in me is not going to believe you had something to do with her when I was with him. I'm going to believe that.
1: See, that's the other part of it.
3: Okay.
1: But what I do know is the whole time we was together, you were side-eyeing her.
4: Yeah, absolutely.
3: That's what Tommy's saying.
4: True.
3: Yeah.
1: You know, so I look, man, I can't be the best man in that. For what?
0: Yeah, yeah.
1: I ain't feeling her, and I'm really not feeling you no more.
0: Mm-hmm.
5: Absolutely.
4: And you say he was side-eyeing her? That's the eye I want to hit. That eye. That eye that was looking at her.
0: The side. That one of the
1: that
0: side.
1: That's completely. And all this time, I ain't met this girl yet.
0: The potential groom and all of this is delusional somehow because he thinks that enough time has passed, he said, and this shouldn't be a big issue anymore.
4: Real friends don't really? Do that.
0: Yeah.
1: Real friends don't do that. But I bet you I'm not standing there.
5: The limo gonna be on flat though. I ain't gonna drive off happy.
3: Now you're in my world, allegedly. Uh-huh.
5: Yeah, come on, that's what happens.
3: Come on, Petty, show up.
0: Yeah, that's a mess right there. Get another best man. All right, thank you guys.
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0: This is Steve Harvey more on the show, man. Ain't nobody playing with y'all.
1: Early, can you hear Cat, dog?
0: Surely
2: what
0: you
2: did
0: can't
2: he say?
0: Hear Cat.
2: Yeah. What did he say? Seconds. Time?
0: Pretty close.
1: About 30 seconds ago, he said 10 seconds.
2: Oh, I'm sorry.
0: Pretty close to that. He did not quite go there.
2: Sometimes
0: but
2: I can't hear
0: Shirley,
2: you when I'm talking.
0: Shirley can't. Shirley.
2: Yeah, I can hear you now.
0: She can't. Shirley can't. What?
2: Thank
0: Shirley.
2: You.
0: So that's what I. That's what he was saying to me and Tommy.
2: Oh, is that what he was saying? Yeah.
0: Shirley, 10 seconds.
2: Not Cat. Maybe you guys.
0: 30 seconds
2: but not
0: ago.
2: Not Cat. I know. Not Cat. Maybe you guys.
3: He does too. He has more to Steve Harvey.

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1: Now, this is according to the Black.

0: priceless right now. Anything you can do to let each other know you're safe or that you're okay, it means everything right now, because otherwise this is intolerable. It's insufferable. But it's never really been quite like this before, where everyone feels like we're on the precipice of some amazing change, and every day the new cycling is more appalling than the last day, and this doesn't seem like it's ever going to end. And every week I learn some new word, like Strait of Hormuz or blah, blah, blah.
1: Wow. What do you think, Steve?
2: You know, I mean,
1: truth.
2: That's Dave, man. Dave is usually on point. I've never seen these times before. Mm-hmm. And they are getting more and more unbelievable what they've done. I don't know if we understand what has just happened with this Supreme Court, with this voting rights. Mm-hmm. They are trying to get it back. I told you from the beginning, that's all this Make America Great Again was about. It was to get the country back to where these people, mm-hmm, white men, can feel like they are in control and in a majority. This is all created and done by white men. That's all he surrounds himself with. Mm-hmm. He ain't got no black cabinet members. Nobody up there. We don't have representation in the White House. He don't want us to have representation in our home. Look what they did to Memphis. Look what they just did to Louisiana. Look what they're trying to do everywhere, man. They are removing you. Our only tool to fight back is to vote. And you have a chance to vote and get some balance up there in this administration by changing the seats in the Senate, the House. You got to change.
1: But
2: the Congress and the Senate, we got to change these seats, because this dude has no check, mm-hmm, no check and balance. And they're doing what they want to do. They don't. Let me tell you something, black people, brown people. If you don't think your vote is critically important, why are they working so hard to take
1: That's
2: it?
1: That's right. Wait. That's right.
3: Yes, sir.
1: And they're making you feel hopeless on purpose. So you'll say, my vote won't matter when I get, why should I go?
2: Because look, they done took this and they done took that. They done took that and took, but they can't keep it if you vote.
1: That's right. That's right. Uh-huh. It is.
2: Hey man, y'all need to wake up. And for the people who didn't vote, I'm not talking about how many blacks showed up at the poll for Kamala Harris or Joe Biden or whatever the deal is. I'm talking about the black people that set it out, mm-hmm, and did not vote. Mm-hmm. You are hurting the process.
1: Your vote matters. It counts.
2: Because
1: it
2: when you don't vote, you do vote.
1: Mm-hmm. Mm-hmm. Mm-hmm. I know it's a yes.
2: Hey, let me explain something, y'all. If you don't vote for yourself, your vote goes to someone else. Do you understand that?
1: Yeah. Mm-hmm.
2: If you don't go in there and get some check and balance, some more Democratic seats up there, mm-hmm, them Republicans, man, this party has turned completely evil. Mm-hmm. They are. And they hide behind religion. Let me tell you how you know you're in trouble. When all of the Southern evangelicals support him. Do you understand what that means, man? They are taking their religious influence and giving it to a man who has no religion, posing as God, saying the most unkind things you can say, the most unpresidential things you can say. This is who this man is. How many times he got to do it to prove it? You look like you like trash. Wow. Talking to the black lady.
1: Yeah.
2: What?
1: All right.
2: Hey, wow. You're tripping, man. We gotta do something, y'all. We gotta vote.
1: Yes. Just get to the polls, please. All right. Thank you, Steve.
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1: It is time now for a round of Would You Rather. All right, guys, think back to your high school days. Would you rather miss your high school graduation or miss your prom?
2: Oh, prom.
3: I ain't got to have that prom.
4: That prom was raggedy.
1: Whack. Yeah.
5: Yeah, hey, Mr. It's the only graduation I've ever had. I have not missed this. Because little did I know, there will be no more of these.
1: All right. Would you rather your spouse be beautiful and stupid or unattractive and a genius? I'm talking.
5: I'm gonna take that pretty stupid chick.
3: That pretty stupid is a sexy
1: really?
3: Thing right there.
1: Yeah. That's so predictable.
5: Hell yeah.
3: Right, so your little stupid about self over stupid. Here.
5: Sit over there with your pretty and don't even talk.
4: Yeah. What's wrong with her being, know everything.
1: Yeah. Okay. What's wrong with her being a genius though? You wouldn't want that?
4: I ain't gonna be around to look at you and hear it. I ain't gonna stay in here.
1: You guys are so visual.
0: Intelligence, you're not gonna know about it.
5: I don't care how intelligent you are. I'm not waking up with your ugly. You can wake up and give me a Dow Jones report. You can read stock market sheets. You can do financial planning.
1: Be an astronaut. Whatever.
5: You, you know nuclear physics.
1: But see, men can be unattractive. And a genius, and a woman will still marry him.
5: No.
3: Love him. What? No.
5: He don't even have to be a genius.
1: Yeah, he doesn't.
5: All he got to do, be able to do, is take care of you.
1: Yes.
5: In the fashion
1: yes.
5: that
1: Security.
5: You want to be taken care of.
1: That's right.
0: Ma'am.
5: And y'all can overlook.
1: Oh, yeah. Because we marry for different
5: Hard
1: reasons.
5: To find a rich man with an ugly woman. It is so
1: You've tried. Yeah, for sure. Yeah. All right, guys, moving on to, would you rather graduate from college debt-free with no job offers or graduate with a ton of debt and a lot of job offers?
5: If I got a choice between graduating with a lot of offers and a lot of debt or graduate with no debt and no job offers.
1: Mm-hmm. Debt-free with no job offers, or a ton of debt and a lot of job offers.
5: Well, this is too hard for me to answer.
4: Yeah,
5: this
4: I can't. Since I don't have a degree, I don't know.
5: Well, I graduated with high debt and no degree, so. And no job offers. So I'm really.
0: He checked all the boxes.
5: Yeah, I was. I'm this whole would you rather.
1: All right, guys, that's today's round of Would You Rather. Thank you. Coming up next on the Steve Harvey Morning Show, it is our last break of the day, and we'll close out the show with the one and only Steve Harvey right after this.
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0: This is Steve Harvey saying.
1: Chaka Chaka Chaka yeah. Chaka Khan. Chaka Khan. Chaka Khan. Chaka Khan. Chaka Khan. Let me rock it. Let me rock it. Chaka Khan. Let me rock it. That's all I wanna do. Chaka Khan. Let me rock it. Let me rock it. Chaka Khan. Let me rock it. Let me feel for you. Chaka Khan. What you tell me? What you wanna do? Do you feel?

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1: Last break of the day, guys. And it's been a great day, and we want to say thank you, as always, for riding with us for all these years, for all these days, weeks, months. Thank you so much from the bottom of our hearts. Junior, you have a question?
2: Yeah.
1: For Mr. Harvey.
2: You talk about dreams all the time and how important they are. And can you talk to us about the dangers of letting somebody steal your dream and talk you out of it? Because, you know, some people say, you know, like, why you want to do that? Or you,
3: well, it happens all the time. It happens more times than not. Mm-hmm. Most people's dreams end up being tucked away. The average person, for various reasons, wind up not pursuing their dreams. The number one, well, there's a lot of reasons, but the number one reason people don't pursue their dreams is the fear of those dreams not coming true. Mm. It is that fear of failure that produces the most failure. So they simply give up, or even worse, they don't even try. What people don't understand is everything you aspire to, everything you dream for, it has to be difficult. The higher you aspire to go, the greater the price. It don't work no other way. The more you want, it comes with a cost. It has a price. And sad to say, too few people want to pay the price, because it's costly. I'm going to tell you something about chasing your dreams. You're going to lose some friends. You're going to lose them, man. You're going to lose them. That hate come in, you're going to lose them. That who we think he is now, you're going to lose them. You're going to lose some sleep. Chasing your dreams cost. It's going to cost you a lot of sleepless nights. A lot of times you're not going to be able to rest. You're going to miss events. I can't tell you how many times I missed something my children had going on. Now, you got people sitting up here going, I'm not going to trade in seeing my kids for nothing. Okay, that's cool. You don't have to. You know, then go, at least let your children see their dreams come true, since you done decided you ain't going to see yours. Because it comes at a cost, man. It's just, I didn't make this up. It ain't the route I had to take. It's the route everybody has to take. It comes with a cost. You got to pay the toll. And the thing that it costs is going to cost you something you care about. You're going to miss some recitals. You're going to miss some events, some ceremonies. You're going to miss it, man. And I'm going to tell you something, for men, it's difficult too, because nobody gets to be a husband, a father, and a success without messing it up. You just don't. Because if you're there all the time for them, like they would love, then you can't be out there providing the things that they love. And if you're out there providing the things that they love, you ain't going to be around the ones you love. It's a cost. It's a balancing act that very few people can get correct until later. Like now, I have a little bit more time. Spend with family. Things like that. Early on, I didn't. That was the cost. I think one of my greatest gifts was listening to one of my sons explain it. My oldest son, Steve, told me, he said, Dad, I missed you when I was a little boy. He said, but I also understand now. He said, you didn't just belong to me. He said, I'm so proud of you as my father right now. He said, because Dad, everywhere we go in the world, you are loved and respected. And I could not be prouder to be your son. My son told me that. I had to walk away from it, man. Cause that hit me hard. But that's the price you pay early. But what you want to do though, while you chasing your dreams, is you want to be an example for your children that my mother, my father, they didn't give up. They made it happen in spite of. Because see, your children really not going to get it until they get older anyway. Then they going to realize the sacrifices that you made. They going to get all the times that you were away. Chasing your dreams is hard because it comes with the cost. But I'm telling anybody that's listening, that's considering chasing their dreams or considering giving up, don't you dare give up. Don't you dare give up. Because the price for giving up on your dreams, it's immeasurable. You will live this life in regret. Woulda, shoulda, coulda. Man, that's a sad thing to see. So go on and pay the price. Pay the cost. Because at the end, it'll be worth it. And everybody will appreciate it. And those that don't, they didn't care about you anyway. Those are my closing remarks. Have a great one today. Talk to God today. He would absolutely love to hear from you. Peace. Hey,

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Fellas, I wonder, would you mind if I talk to you for a second about a little something that's on my mind? What I wanna really need is, you know, you're out here running around thinking you're God's gift to every woman, but you need to take care of the one that you have at home. Can't be living her there all alone. Now listen to me.

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0: country? I'm talking about the group Fire, and I can count on you. Yep. Once again, music you heard first, right here on Gospel Tracks. We say thank you, Holy Ghost, for leading us to this great music and sharing it with our audience and our affiliates, following our lead and months after that. I want to take a moment and just say this here to a young lady listening to us in Beaumont, Texas. Her name is Sandy Mouton. Now, she wrote to us on our Facebook page, and here's what she says. She says, "Well, I am in Beaumont, Texas, and I want to ask you if you can add my brother-in-law's name to your Gospel Tracks prayer list. His name happens to be Johnny Kennedy, and he lives in Eunice, Louisiana, and he's suffering with cancer, and he's not doing well right now. Please pray for my brother-in-law, Walt. Thank you very much, and I'll keep on listening." Well, Sandy, we want to thank you. After the break, we're going to have our Faith Phone Line prayer list, and we'll be adding your brother-in-law, Johnny Kennedy's name, to our prayer list. Thank you for listening. Thank you for letting us know. And we know one thing. God's going to intervene. We have to have faith because we know that God is a healer, and God wants to take care of his people. This is Walt, baby.
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2: Hey, hey, hey. Yes, you. I'm trying to get your attention. It's Walt Baby Lovin's time for Scripture, and I've been reading from Scripture talking about Jesus moving around over a 40-day period, showing himself to his disciples and other people, letting them know that he was still alive from the crucifixion, that he had risen from the grave. So if you want, go in your Bibles to Acts chapter 1, and we're going to pick it up at verse 4. Here's what happens, because we're going to establish the church. On one occasion, while he was eating with them, he gave them this command: do not leave Jerusalem, but wait for the gift my Father promised, which you have heard me speak about. For John baptized with water, but in a few days you will be baptized with the Holy Spirit. So when they met together, they asked him, Lord, are you at this time going to restore the kingdom to Israel? He said to them, it is not for you to know the time or the dates the Father has set by his own authority, but you will receive power when the Holy Spirit comes on you, and you will be my witnesses in Jerusalem, in all of Judea and Samaria, and to the end of the earth. After he said this, he was taken up before their very eyes, and a cloud hid him from their sight. Here's verse 10 and 11. They were looking intently into the sky as he was going, when suddenly two men dressed in white stood beside them. Men of Galilee, they said, why do you stand there looking into the sky? The same Jesus who has been taken from you into heaven will come back in the same way you have seen him go into heaven. That's Acts chapter 1, verse 4 through 11. He has risen, y'all. And next week, the Holy Ghost is going to fall on the disciples, and we are going to be in observance also.

The Collective featuring Stout, the King of Glory. I am not stopping, brothers and sisters. Listen closely. Last week, I played this song for you, and you have called and requested it once again. So if you're ready, I'm giving it to you. It's DeJuan Hill and the Choir Room. How much we can bear. Oh, God knows how much we can take.

0: That's Dewan Hill in the choir room, How Much We Can Bear. If you're there in Nashville or someplace close by, well, the choir room presents their fourth annual anniversary featuring Dorinda Clark Cole and Brick Lighterwood. So if you happen to be in Nashville on Monday, May 18th, that's tomorrow if you're listening on Sunday, go check out Dewan Hill in the choir room and tell him you heard about it from Walt Baby Love. Brothers and sisters, if you can, bow your heads, have a little prayer with me. Heavenly Father, as always, we're just glorifying your holy name and thanking you for blessing us, taking care of us, and giving us a brand new mercy. Touch all of those in our listening audience around the world, God. Bless them from the crowns of their heads to the soles of their feet. In Jesus' holy name, we say amen, amen, and amen. As always, we want you to know we do this program in the name of our Lord and Savior, Jesus Christ. We also like keeping the name of our Father in the ministry alive, the Reverend Prophet L.K. Johnson, who was the founder of the First House of Prayer, the city of Chicago. He's gone home to be with the Lord back in 2007 when he was 101 years of age. Well, that about does it for this week. I want you to tune in next week, same time, same station, when we'll bless you with the best gospel and inspirational entertainment from around the world. Gospel Tracks is a Walt Baby Love production in conjunction with Reach Media, Inc. My associate producer is Marisha Oliveras. My senior producer in heaven is my lovely mother, Mrs. Dorothy Barnes, always praying for us, advocating for us, thanking Jesus personally for taking care of us. Production and engineering by Eric Caver for Eclectic Entertainment. This is definitely Walt Baby Love, and may God bless you and your family. Always remember, the family that prays together sure enough has the opportunity to stay together. I'll see y'all next weekend. Be blessed in the Lord. And as always, I'll be Airborne Gang. Bless you. 82nd Airborne Division.
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4: Good morning and welcome to the Kixie Sunday Morning Magazine. I'm your host, Leslie Hayes. Let's get ready for another great and exciting magazine. I'm Leslie Hayes with your Sunday School snippet on the Kixie Sunday Morning Magazine. Today's lesson is going to be about Stephen's arrest and speech. And the key verse is Acts 6, 8 through 15 and 7, 1, 2, 3. We'll read 8 now. And it reads, "And Stephen, full of faith and power, did great wonders and miracles among the people." If you read the story, you'll know he was a great evangelist and he was killed for his faith. But God says, "That's all right. I've got you. Even in the midst thereof." Unified lesson principle is that people need a bold and prospective leader to articulate truths in time of uncertainty. How can we find courage to speak the truth? Stephen, in the face of opposition, demonstrated the power and wisdom of the Spirit to speak the truth of Christ. The lesson background is that in today's lesson, we see an example of a Christian leader who was courageous under pressure. Christians want and need leaders who are bold, prospective, and able to articulate truth in times of uncertainty. The Word of God is rich with examples of men and women who stood as pillars of righteousness and justice. Today's lesson introduces us to Stephen, one of the early church pillars of righteousness and faithfulness. Those are two attributes we all need to work on. The concluding reflection of this snippet this morning is that believers who seek to be faithful to their calling, who are filled with the Holy Spirit, and who are empowered to witness, know that their lives will not always be busy. As followers of the Lord Jesus Christ, we will be held accountable for how we have defended the gospel message in the face of opposition and criticism. You may find yourself facing a battery of false accusations and slander, but remember that the Holy Spirit is the one who keeps our hearts and minds in presence of danger. Take your stand today for righteousness and the message of the gospel. Will you pray with me? Father God, we thank you for your strength, your word, the Holy Spirit. And God, we thank you that you have accepted us into the family. As your servants, God, we want to be filled with the spirit of courage when we are called to face the opponents of your kingdom. Grant us the wisdom to be able to answer those who would seek to discredit the work of the church. It's in Jesus' name that we lift this prayer up, and we pray for all of those who are within the sound of my voice who need a special touch today. Thank you, Father, for this and so much more. In Jesus' name, amen and amen. Now, you've been equipped with the Sunday School snippet. Make sure you go to the Sunday school of your choice and the church of your choice while you have a choice. Thank you for listening. I'm Leslie Hayes. Stay tuned as more on the Kixie Sunday Morning Magazine. Good morning, Kixie Sunday Morning Magazine listeners. I'm your host, Leslie Hayes. And, you know, lately I've been reaching out into the community, talking to various community just not the leaders, but your average people as well. We've been talking about how the community was broken. We talked all about the COVID, through the COVID-19 situation. And now we're in the recovery of COVID-19. You can say post-COVID-19. There are a few people who may still get a little case of a recent variant or two. But it's not widespread like it was. And at this time, we're all trying to deal with what's next. What is our next crisis? Well, all of you listening in the Mississippi area, you know that the capital has just gone through a major crisis with the water situation. It was amazing to me that the information reached the world. I mean, it was like little Jackson, Mississippi, the capital of Mississippi, is without water. The president of the United States jumped into action. And so did a lot of other people. So I take this time to say thank you. Thank you, thank you, thank you for all of those who were affected by what's going on here in Jackson, Mississippi. Now, I learned a while back that there's an old Chinese proverb, and that the Chinese believe in not blaming anyone, but simply working together to come up with a solution. And so that's what we all need to do. Let's not put the blame. Oh, they did it, this group did it. Oh, it was done over there. No, let's not do that. Let's all put our thinking caps on and let's come to the middle of the situation and say, what are some solutions? And what can I do to help provide a solution? This morning, it's sort of like a little fireside chat, but I just wanted to share with you some positivity. Maybe you've been going through a time and you just don't know what's going on with you. Maybe you're feeling a little depressed, or maybe you're feeling extra happy, and you really don't know what's going on. But I'll tell you what, if you're feeling extra happy, and you pass by someone that doesn't look like they're happy, shoot them that smile. Bing! It doesn't cost you anything. Give them a big, broad smile. And if they look at you like what you're looking at me for, just say, have a blessed day. You have a good day. Whatever comes to your mind, something positive, make sure you do that. Now, this morning, I'm here to also talk to you about the Organization of Toastmasters. You know, it's an international organization, and I haven't talked about it in a while. And I want to give a shout out to the Bean Path as well. The two doctors need to come on back and tell us about what's happening at the Bean Path. So we're going to also, what's coming up is you're going to hear about Wells Fest. Yes, you will be hearing about Wells Fest. They're all excited and getting ready for the community. I want you to support them as well as support everyone who's waking back up. Help those that, as we help ourselves, as we help one another, strengthen yourself first, and then you can strengthen your brother and sister. Now, this morning, I'm going to talk a little bit about Toastmasters International, and I want to play just a clip from the winner of the World Championship speaker, the winner, who was the winner. And his speech is, you can get it on YouTube, and is just amazing, this young man, what he talked about. And so I may not play the entire clip, but I'll just see how much time I do have. But I want to play some of that clip for you. But before I do play that clip, I'd like to share some information with you that here in the Metro City, we have several clubs, and we're under what is called Division E, under District 43. And there are about 21 clubs. And I just received the information that there's been another club added, and that's from our club growth director. So just to let you know, it is never too late for you to work on yourself. And this morning, I'm putting out positivity, because that's what we all need. Work on yourself. Whatever it is that you need to improve upon, maybe you need to read your word more. Maybe you need to pray more. Maybe you need to say more positive things, think more positive things. And I know that's what I definitely need to work on, thinking more positively. But also, I wanted to share with you, if you're looking to work on those soft skills and the skills that will help you advance in your job, will help you present yourself better, Toastmasters is the way to go. Find a club. Most of the clubs are still meeting online at this time. A few clubs have tried the hybrid situation, which means some of them are in a place and some of them are online. But right now, we're still mostly online. Hopefully in the future, that will be changing. I love online because I live about 25 minutes outside the city, and so it helps me not to have to drive in all the time. But at this time, it's time for us to look at ourselves and say, it's time for the next level. Let's level up. Let's do something where we improve what we have to improve. If it's our speaking, if it's our enunciation of our words, or if it's being kinder to people, let's work on that. And we encourage everyone who's already a part of the clubs to share the love and invite new people to your Toastmaster meetings. And once they invite you, if you're a new person, you've never been to a meeting, go ahead on and attend. If you do nothing but just look and see, what do they do? Most people, when you say Toastmasters, they think of the toaster where it pops out two breads that are toasted for you to eat. Yes, there is a Toastmaster toaster, but no, Toastmasters has been, it's a speaking and leadership organization, and it's been around since 1924. Ralph Smedley was the founder of Toastmasters, and through the wonderful organization, you truly can work on yourself. It's a self-paced program, and the cost is minimum compared to Dale Carnegie and all the others similar to it. But it is just a wonderful experience. It's about you. You get in and you work the program. That's right. and you work it to the best of your ability. It's self-paced, and guess what? President's Distinguished is the highest level you can reach. DTM, that's what you're striving for, Distinguished Toastmaster. So with that being said, I'd just like to share with you, so you can go on the website, www.toastmasters.org, and you can look on there and find out a lot about Toastmasters. And it is a wonderful organization. One of our local ladies received an award, and she is a DTM, R. Lillian West. She received it from the past international director. And so it's a big deal. It's the District Club Strength Award. We appreciate that as well. And one of our hardest working ladies in Toastmaster, Charlene Grayer and Toastmaster West, they served as helping hands at the last convention. Now, this is the international convention, which was held in Nashville, Tennessee. It is great to have a national organization that you can be a part of. And now I want you to hear this young man's winning speech, Cyril Jr. Dim. Cyril Jr. Dim, and he is the 2022 Toastmasters World Champion of World Speaking. He is the winner.
5: I love that the contest chair sounds more Zimbabwean than I do. In Zimbabwe, we speak Shona. And in this beautiful language, we have a very important word that I'd like to share with you today. In Shona, we say Dini. N-D-I-N-I. Dini. You see, even though I grew up in Zimbabwe, my middle name was a long, winding, complicated Nigerian name. Because my father...

0: The other kids would make fun of me. They said my name was useful as a password. They called my middle name memorably forgettable. They said my middle name was a curse from black magic. I hated my name. Have you ever hated something about yourself? I would argue with Mom. I would be so mad at her. You gave me this name. You did this to me. And now everybody makes fun of me because I'm different. And my mom would look at me and say, but son, that name is who you are. It's special. You know, your middle name means that what God has done, no man can change. And I said, Mom, man has changed many things. Okay, look at chihuahuas. That used to be a wolf. I'm pretty sure I can change my name. And I did. As soon as I turned 18, I had my middle name removed from all my documents. It became my best kept secret. And I have not said that name once ever since. Before I knew it, it was 2018 and I'd landed in college. Not in Zimbabwe, not even in Africa, but in the heart of Eastern Europe. It was clear who grew up in the snow and who grew up in the sand. I had never been this different before. The fly in the milk. It felt like I had taken one step forward and 10 steps backwards. But then I met Nick. Another fly in the milk, but from Congo. He's got the African boy swag, you know, low, deep voice, speaks very slowly. He's like Mufasa, but in slow motion. We're in the library one day, and Nick drops his ID. And like a good friend, I pick it up and proceed to read it out loud, including his full name. Nicholas Rolin Sweeney Bitumi. And I say, dude, let's say your name three times and see what happens. But I knew exactly how those words must have felt. But Nick was ready. I have never met anybody with my name. 'Twas a gift from my grandfather. And I like it. And we laughed. And we got kicked out of the library. But in my heart, I was 18 again. Seeing in Nick what I didn't have for myself. Acceptance. And for the first time, I started looking around and I realized we're all different. Even Nick was different. But he wasn't just different. He was special. Because he accepted himself. And for the first time in a long time, I wanted to accept myself too. I looked myself in the mirror and said, Ndini, this is me. I know that many of you out there at some point in your life have felt uncomfortable being who you are. Maybe it was your name. Maybe it was the family you came from. Maybe it was the school you went to. Maybe you were tall. Maybe you were short. Maybe you have wrinkles, freckles. Maybe you have scars. I know. But some of you out there know what it is to be different. And even if you don't feel it, I'm sure you know somebody who does. You are beautifully you. The only you. And no man can change that. So let me invite you to make this very important word a part of your language. Ndini, this is me. For my friends here in Nashville and the thousands watching from home, say it with me. This is me.
1: This is me.
0: Ndini. Beautiful. I haven't had the courage to officially reclaim my name. But here, today, I think we can make a step in the right direction. I was born Cyril Jr. Uche Chukwumere Dim. And this is me, Ndini.
2: So you see, you're special. And it doesn't matter what your name is. It doesn't matter where you're from, but you have to make sure you're emanating that every day, whatever it is.

0: that you can do to help someone to have a blessed day, to have a better day, to look up. And just like Disney has always said, and I quote this, if you can dream it, you can do it, end quote. I'm here to encourage you that as we continue on post-pandemic, that you work hard. I'm going to say this. In some areas, it seems like it's hard to rebuild some things. Maybe those things need to be let go. But try to rebuild that is rebuildable. And work hard on getting yourself in that wonderful place that where you can build yourself up, and then you can reach over and help your brothers and your sisters. Because if you wake up and you look around, you're going to find that there are more homeless people, more displaced people, more people out of jobs when there are a million jobs open. The connection is just not there. Now, I don't understand it all, but maybe you have your finger on the pulse and maybe you can help make some of those connections. If you can, then I would advise you to connect. Thank you for listening, and thank you for being a part of this morning's Kixie Sunday Morning Magazine. I'm your host, Leslie Hayes, and I continue until the good Lord above says, that's all. But right now, I want you to have a blessed day, and stay tuned. There's more to the Kixie Sunday Morning Magazine.
1: Hello, I'm Cheyenne. Thanks for visiting Toastmasters International to learn more about job interviewing. Since 1924, we've helped more than 4 million people gain the confidence to communicate in challenging situations. And one of the most demanding yet important conversations you'll ever have is the job interview. Here are some time-tested tips to help you prepare so that you feel empowered to impress others. Whether this is your first job hunt or your 15th, interviewing can be a nerve-wracking and challenging experience. But if you want to be hired, you're going to have to talk to your potential employer. Worse yet, you must portray yourself as the best choice for the position. It's a lot to accomplish with confidence and grace. Today, I'm going to share with you 5 great tips that will help you ace the interview and land that job. I wouldn't be surprised to hear about how much you prepared for your interview. Maybe you've even studied some how-to books. Well, all that knowledge is a good start, but it's equally important that you know about a very important subject, you. What do you value in life? Do you want to change the world, or do you want to settle down and quietly earn a living? Are you good at delegating, or would you rather do the job yourself? Knowing your likes and dislikes before you walk into the room will help shape and give consistency to your interview responses. Be sure to take the time to think about where you'll best fit in. And by the way, there's something else you should study. It might seem obvious to a person who is job hunting that they should know what's on their resume, but let's be honest. You probably have more than one resume, right? Maybe you've even customized your list of skills and experience to fit the job at hand. Even if you haven't done that, it may have been a while since you've read what you put on your job hunting documents. In any case, it's a good idea to review your paperwork that you sent to your potential employer. Now, if you've listed one example or a job experience or skill on your paperwork, try to think about other examples that you can mention in purpose. The resume is just a tool to get you in the door. Then once in the interview, you should add more information that makes you look experienced and enthusiastic. It's easier to feel confident about those examples when you've thought about them in advance. The employers need focused, committed, and dedicated employees. And while your resume can list your skills and experience, you need to display that passion in how you answer the interview questions. Use the tone and strength of your voice to sell you to the interviewer. While you want to sound upbeat and energetic, you also want your voice to demonstrate how serious and prepared you are for the job. When you speak, sit up straight and project from the center of your body. Take full breaths to keep your voice strong all the way through each sentence. Now, a common habit that people have is to lower their voices at the end of a sentence. If you keep your voice strong, you'll appear more confident and ready to tackle the job. Of course, you don't want to yell, but you do want to speak clearly and confidently. Now, it isn't only about what you say. The interviewer will usually appraise your appearance. You may have prepared for that by fixing your hair or buying a new suit, but that's only part of the picture, however. Your hair won't matter if you fail to make eye contact and smile. Try to make eye contact with each important point that you say. That stresses the importance to the interviewer, and smile at everyone. Stand tall and sit straight up. This will help you look more confident and competent, and let that suit work for you. Now, for some, doing all this takes practice, but it is worth the time and effort. While good body language will help, it's also very important to let your words work in your favor, too. Now, a lot of people let their nervousness get in the way of focusing during an interview. It's very important to allow your interviewer to speak without interruptions. So make a point to listen carefully to each question. One benefit is that it gives you more time to formulate your response. And regarding your responses, always be truthful about what you know and what you don't know. Yet if you don't know something, tell the interviewer that and then let them know that you can learn it quickly. Then give an example of how you've done it in the past. In fact, avoid any short answers. Give an example from your past that illustrates how you learned or practiced a skill that you're describing. Also, for each question, try to offer a brief, specific, and heartfelt answer without rambling, then stop, make eye contact, and smile. It's good to be ready with some questions of your own because this shows that you're truly interested in learning about your potential job and the employer. And this is very important. Never say anything bad about a former employer. Negative talk will usually reflect poorly on you. It's important to keep your answers and your demeanor positive. Try these tips and your next interview might lead to your next job. For more information on interviewing, please visit a Toastmasters club. Find a location near you at toastmasters.org.
0: And now, this morning's inspirations with Miss Janie Johnson.
2: Hi there. Welcome to a time of inspiration. I'm Janie Johnson of Madison with a Karen and Sharon message. Today, I'm going to talk about life having meaning. It takes a whole lot of living and learning to be a decent human being and a lot of courage to do right and go straight in this age of permissiveness. However, it's true that life without moral restraint, that means something holding back, without specific do's and don'ts. However, it is true that life without moral restraints, without specific do's and don'ts, is a life without purpose or meaning. It's boring. That's when life gets boring, when we don't have any moral restraints, something to hold us back, and some specific things we will do and will not do, places we will go and will not go, things we will wear and will not wear. Those do's and don'ts help life to have meaning. Keep life from being boring. With no God, no Bible, no prayer, nothing is sinful, shameful, or disgraceful. Anything goes. Everything is relative. Your opinion, my opinion, if it suits you or whatever. That's wide, loose, and it can cause life to be boring. Mark Twain asked this question, and it's a strange question. Listen, he said, what's the use of learning to do right when it's troublesome to do right and ain't no trouble to do wrong and the wages are just about the same? That's what he said. So think about that. If your reward's going to be the same if you show up 3 days for work as the person who works 5 days, I think every once in a while we'll find ourselves just going 3 days every once in a while. So Mark Twain is asking, what's the use of doing right when it's troublesome and when there's no trouble to do wrong? And he said the wages are about the same. So let's think about his quote. If we tell our children that they can be sexually active, there will be no tricks, no risk in the Russian roulette game of sex, they will believe us and act on it and expect just treats without guilt, shame, or sense of responsibility. Here again, we don't want them to feel that they can just do stuff without the consequences. They need to realize that their bodies are important and it matters what they do and they have to be responsible for their actions. Okay, I'm Janie Johnson of Karen and Sharon, where we teach boys and girls to do right and go straight. For more information, you may call us at 601 856-2611 or 601-856-6755. That's 856-6755. Goodbye for now.
0: We thank you for being a part of the Kixie Sunday Morning Magazine. 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

cause baby, I'm your magic man. Yes, I am. Tricks with cards are easy to do, and tricks with hearts will cast a spell on you. Cause baby,

0: Robert Winters in Fall, Magic Man, wrapping a 30-minute music mix on a classic soul Sunday morning, hanging out with Stan the Man. Keep listening for that keyword. When you hear that word, text it to 601-993-1075 for a chance to check out Chris Brown and Usher live at the Hard Rock Stadium in Miami. We do it three times a day through the week, so hey, listen up for your chance to enter and try and win.
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0: A classic from The Temptations, My Girl, wrapping a full hour here on a Classic Soul Sunday morning. 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

0: Hero Hall and John Oates, Sarah Smile, rapping a 30-minute music mix on a classic soul Sunday morning. Stan the Man with you. Hey, there's a conversation going on about redistricting, and you can take part in that conversation tomorrow, 6 p.m. at the Pearl Street AME Church. It'll be hosted by Representatives Grace Butler Washington and Zakiya Summers, along with State Senator Sally Norwood in the ACLU of Mississippi. Redistricting. Hot topic right now.
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0: Partly cloudy in the forecast today. 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
7: Hi, I'm Rita Brent, and I'm asking you to join me at the Mississippi State Capitol 12 noon on Wednesday, May 20th. For generations, Mississippians marched, organized, and sacrificed for the right to vote. Some gave their lives so our voices could finally be heard. Now we are facing new attacks on our voting rights, from voters being taken off the rolls and barriers at the ballot box to court decisions that continue weakening protections in the Voting Rights Act. And with the Supreme Court betraying Black voters and voting rights for generations to come, we cannot afford to sit on the sidelines. That's why I'm asking you to join us on Wednesday, May 20th at 12 noon at the Mississippi State Capitol for a major voting rights rally. Our voices matter, our votes matter, and this fight matters. And we can win this fight if we band together. Again, join us May 20th at 12 noon at the Mississippi State Capitol. Let's stand together. Let's fight together, and let's protect democracy together. I'm Rita Brent, and I'll see you there.
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0: checking it down for the class of 2026, all of the recent graduates out there and all the graduates to come. This coming week, JPS will be graduating all of their seniors. So, hey, it's not the end. It's just the beginning.
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0: Love is easy to fall into, but it's heavy falling out. The Stylistics rapping a 30-minute music mix on a classic soul Sunday morning. Stan the Man with you as we get set for the 23rd Annual Georgetown Festival, Saturday, June 13th at the Mary C. Jones Community Center. From noon until 7, Rob J. will receive the 833 Nation Alumni of the Year Award, and there's a special tribute to all the ladies in the class of 1985. 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
5: Partly cloudy in the forecast today and tonight. Highs today 86, lows tonight around 71. 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

0: Keep Steppin', wrapping a 30-minute music mix here on Kixie 107. Stan the Man with ya. That's Mike Clark Jr. He's on his way to the 6th Annual Laughter and Blues Fest, Sunday, May 24th at Liddell Ranch in Utica. Gates open at 10, showtime 2, along with Mike Clark Jr., LJ Echoes, Big Yayo, Young Guy, and Breeze, Mr. Do Too Much, as well as Stephanie Luckett and Bree Wooten. 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If you need more info, 601-668-0160 or 601-672-1254.
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2: Partly cloudy in the forecast with a slight chance for a shower. Daytime highs 86, lows tonight around 71. 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

0: Country Girls Never Tell, that's Vic Allen wrapping a full hour here on Kixie 107. Stan the Man with you. Hey, the Rankin County NAACP has a Juneteenth celebration plan centered on civic engagement, voter information, and community empowerment. It's Saturday, June 20th at the Richland Westside Park, 160 Brandon Avenue in Richland, Mississippi. It's from 2 until 6 p.m. They say they'll be registering new voters, having a community health and wellness fair, sharing important information, answering questions about voters' rights, and helping the community stay informed and getting ready for Election Day. They do need volunteers. If you want to volunteer, contact Angela English, 601-966-0188.
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1: 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Stan the Man with you. Hey, a conversation on redistricting takes place tomorrow, 6 p.m. at the Pearl Street AME Church, hosted by Representatives Grace Butler Washington and Zakiya Summers and State Senator Sally Norwood, along with the ACLU of Mississippi. And then on Wednesday, 12 noon at the Mississippi State Capitol, a massive rally to address redistricting.
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1: Partly cloudy in the forecast. Daytime highs 86, lows tonight around 71. 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

0: It's the 20th anniversary of you, Raheem Devon, wrapping a full hour here on Kixie 107, home of the perfect album side, weeknights at 9, your favorite artist or theme, played in an extra-long music mix, right here on Kixie.
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1: 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I'm John Morgan of Morgan & Morgan. 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Just know at Morgan & Morgan, we got your back. I understand. Morgan means more.
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4: 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We're the next rodeo. We design

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6: 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In my professional career, I've represented thousands of people who've had herniated discs and issues with their neck and back, but never fully appreciated what they were going through until it was my turn. 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

0: Yes, time for me to saddle up my pony and ride. Giddy up, wrapping a full hour here on Kixie 107. Rob J is on the way with much more of the best music. As always, love your mother, trust your brother, and by all means, help somebody today. You'll feel better for it.
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0: 30 minutes of your favorite hits on this Sunday afternoon. It's a cloudy Sunday at that, but it is a beautiful day nonetheless. Want to say congratulations to the Jackson State baseball team. They headed to the SWAC baseball tournament as the number 7 seed in the tournament. They will open play against Southern University on Wednesday at 3 o'clock. Wow. So, we just say good luck to Coach Omar Johnson and the JSU baseball team. In fact, Jackson State going in as one of the hotter teams in the conference. So we say good luck to JSU as they try to advance to the NCAA tournament. Got your weather and some old school classics coming up for you from Confunction. Love's Train after the break on Kixie.
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0: Your weather forecast again for Jackson. Did I smack my lips? I didn't mean to. Your weather forecast for Jackson and all of central Mississippi. Partly cloudy today. We got rain moving in the forecast on Tuesday. High today, though, around 86 degrees. 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Good afternoon.

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0: And that'll wrap up a full hour of your favorite hits. Please be careful if you're out and about. If you're driving, put the cell phones down and be as safe as you can. A lot of construction in some areas of the metro, so please, please be as careful as you can. Tune in weeknights in the 5 o'clock hour for Stan the Man Branson and the Drive at 5. Stan gives you all the traffic information and information from across the globe as well. Much, much more on the way after the break on Kixie.
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Here we are decades later. 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

0: 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When you hear the words, text the words in, and you could possibly be a winner. Keep it tuned. Coming up, got your weather and some old school from Al Green right here on Kixie.
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6: We're looking at cloudy skies for the remainder of the evening. Overnight lows around 70 degrees. Highs tomorrow back in the upper 80s. We're Kixie 107.

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0: Mike Clark Jr. wraps up a full hour of your favorite hits here on Kixie. Again, we congratulate Peter Lamb for being the winner in our Mother's Day contest. He got $1,000 for his mom. You keep listening for your chance to win tickets to the Black Rodeo. It's going to be Saturday, July 11th. That date is going to creep up really, really quick. So keep listening for your chance to win tickets to the Black Rodeo right here on Kixie.
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0: That's going to wrap up a 30-minute music mix. You are invited to come out to Pearl Street AME Church on tomorrow evening at 6 p.m. They're going to talk about how these folk in the Mississippi legislature or whatever that is, how they're trying to redraw the district lines here in the state, including the governor, your governor. Zakiya Summers will be there to explain this to you. Senator Sally Norwood, Grace Butler Washington, and the ACLU of Mississippi, they're going to be there to explain this to you, how important this is. See, what they're trying to do, they're trying to get Benny Thompson out of office. And they know as long as, you know, Benny is there, he ain't going to lose. But they're going to try to redraw the lines where black folk can't vote for him. They're slick, man. They are slick. So come out to Pearl Street tomorrow evening at 6 o'clock. And they're not only doing this in Mississippi. They're doing this in other states across the South as well. So come out to see what we can do to help stop them from doing this. All right, stick around. More on the way after the break on Kixie.
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0: Cloudy skies for the remainder of the evening. Overnight lows in the low 70s. Highs tomorrow in the upper 80s. We are Soft Soul. We're Let's Talk. We're Kixie 107 FM. Thanks for joining me. Be safe if you are driving around on this Sunday evening. Buckle up and keep it tuned to Kixie. The evening, overnight lows in the low 70s. Highs tomorrow in the upper 80s. We are Soft Soul. We're Let's Talk. We're Kixie 107 FM. Thanks for joining me. Be safe if you are driving around on this Sunday evening. Buckle up and keep it tuned to Kixie.

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0: That's Vic Allen, and that wraps up a full hour of your favorite hits here on Soft Soul Kixi 107 FM. Again, I was telling you about the big meeting on tomorrow at Pearl Street AME Church. They're having a meeting about how this redistricting is happening. The representatives, Grace Butler Washington, will be there, as well as Akia Summers, Senator Sally Norwood, and the ACLU of Mississippi. So it's very important if you can make it out to Pearl Street on tomorrow evening at 6 o'clock. Another 30-minute music mix on the way on KXC 107.
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